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0: 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I gotta slow down the speed of sound. I gotta make them hear more than beats and pounds. I gotta make moves.

0: This is our interview with Inessa for the Music Masala project. Hello, Inessa. We just met less than an hour ago, so please introduce yourself.
1: Hello, my name is Inessa, apparently, and I'm from Russia and have been in Australia for the last almost 9 years. I'm a musician, writing and recording my songs and occasionally performing.
0: Before you came here to Australia, were you a musician back in Russia?
1: Yes.
0: I mean, when did you pick up your instrument?
1: I started singing in the choir when I was about 8 years old. And I spent 10 years singing in a choir. When I was early teenage, I started playing guitar and playing with words as well, writing my own poems, then songs, and then I joined a rock band.
0: Music has been really a part of your life since you were almost 10 years old.
1: It's very, very big part of my life. I played in a rock band, then I worked as a singer and was traveling the world and singing. That was my job. And I also was writing my songs and recording just on my laptop, little drafts. And as soon as I settled down in Australia, I had a mission to record my first album of original songs, which was released in 2011.
0: So it's fair to say that your first instrument was your voice. So in terms of guitar or piano, what instrument did you first pick up?
1: My very first instrument would be a little tiny kid's keyboard, plastic with tiny, tiny keys on it. And I remember myself, I could sit and push these little buttons for a long time. And I always wanted to learn to play piano. But my mom, she couldn't afford to get a piano for me to practice, or there was nowhere to put it in our little apartment. So I started taking lessons, guitar lessons, because we had guitar, but didn't have piano. So I play guitar. I play a little bit drums, and I still dream of playing piano one day.
0: You mentioned you have kids, right? Are they into music right now?
1: They love music.
0: You jam with your kids?
1: I do, actually. This morning before taking them to school, we actually sat down and started learning a little piece on piano. My daughter, she's taking piano lessons, and basically I learn piano along with her. So whatever she learns with her teacher, I'm trying to do the other part on the piano, and we collaborate in that way.

0: yes, there's a very certain meaning. Other songs I also like to sing about something that is very close to me.
1: Who inspired you, your music?
0: Of course, that's some experience, meeting people, some maybe music, challenges that I face sometimes, and maybe background as well. Like with Golden Wreath, it's originally Russian folk song, which I've been singing since school years, and I wrote my own lyrics and turned it into a song with different arrangements and filled it with my own meaning.
1: It's fair to say that most of your music is influenced from your Russian background. Since you moved here in Australia and you've met other people from other backgrounds, have you felt or have you made a conscious effort to sort of need to fit it in Australian scenario, or is it still, for you, it's still purely a Russian folk song?
0: It is actually exactly the opposite. Before I moved to Australia, my music was more like alternative pop rock with Western influences in it. And when I moved to Australia, maybe I felt nostalgic. I started feeling towards inclining towards Russian folk. Mm-hmm. Really wanted to create a project all about traditional Russian, Ukrainian folk songs, Eastern European, and I did. We recorded an album, and then I started adding it into my own music. So actually, this project I'm working on now, which is alternative pop rock folk with Eastern European influences in it, came to me while I was in Australia. So the opposite, I fell in love with Russian folk more when I was in the foreign country. Rather than trying to make myself fit in, I realized that this is what I want to be.

0: Now, is it okay if I interrupt our interview and could you play us like a classic Russian flavor folk music that you mm-hmm. sort of that influences your music, your styling?
1: Mm-hmm. Let me see.

0: So you're saying that your music makes you nostalgic about home. So when you play that kind of music, give us a visual imagery, what you're thinking about. Is it about nature or the people?
1: Definitely nature, the beautiful landscapes, birches.
0: Is that the landscape where you grew up? You were in the mountains in Russia?
1: Where I grew up, we have beautiful forests, birches, and beautiful places.
0: As you're telling me this right now, I have a picture of what you know would read in what I would read in European fairy tales, like dark green forest, and then there would be a castle in the middle of it. Is that what I think it is?
1: No, we don't have castles. No, it's more about nature, churches. Like my town where I grew up, it has lots of churches. And it's beautiful. It has a river and lovely banks and really nice places. I used to do some camping when I was at school. So we would go every weekend with our class.
0: What about the Russian winters?
1: I love winter. I miss winter. I haven't seen snow for, I think, 10 years or more. More than 10 years, maybe. And I really miss it. Can you imagine? We would go camping overnight and sleep in the tents in winter minus 20. So you're supposed to dig the snow off the road. Mm-hmm. Sometimes you have to make a big, big fire. And then you clear it up when the earth the ground is kind of wormish. You put your tent over it and you sleep.
0: That's a typical Russian camping scenario.
1: Yeah, get on your skis and
0: cross-country skis.
1: Yes, that type. So that's a camping in winter. In summer, we have lots of green trees and flowers, and it's sometimes plus 30, 35.
0: Thank you for sharing that with us. Thank you for sharing that to me. You've been doing this since you were 10 years old, and now you're a parent and you still keep doing it. What drives you to do this?
1: I guess the enjoyment of the process. I love making music, recording music. I absolutely love performing, and this exchange with the listener. I feel the energy even when I do online communication with my subscribers. I feel this exchange of energy, positive energy. I occasionally get some feedbacks from them. I love it. I feel that whatever I do, this is a good thing to do.
0: And what is your least favorite about it?
1: My least favorite in making music, that would be the non-musical things like marketing.
0: You have to do your Instagram.
1: I have to. For example, I do everything myself. I'll build my own website. So I had to sit down and teach myself how to build websites from scratch. So this was my least favorite. Frustrating. I thought I will pull all my hair out while doing that. Then online marketing, I had to sit down and learn how to connect with my potential listeners. So I had to integrate different platforms, and there's so much. I actually can say that 95% of music is non-musical. So 5% of my time I actually do music, record and write. All the rest, it's huge. This is the thing I don't really like, that I have to spend so much time, this 95% of my time, actually doing the non-musical things. And my dream that one day I will find a manager or agent who will help me with this side of music.
0: What excites you right now?
1: I am very, very excited about finally recording my second album of original songs. I am excited that I finally put together my own recording studio in my house. And this is my favorite little corner where I express myself musically. I started inviting local musicians to my home studio, and this is something new. I used to do recording mostly remotely with musicians from different countries, and now I started involving local musicians into my music. Last week I had Lindsay Pollock come in to record his antique smoking pipe in my song.
0: Is that an instrument?
1: This is something, it makes me feel really special. Can you imagine that I'm going to have a smoking pipe playing in my song? I think it's the one in the whole world. It sounds like a duduk. Beautiful. And I hope to record more with Lindsay. And there's another musician coming this week, tomorrow actually. This is what I'm excited about right now, to finally get into this creative mode and involve local musicians as well.
0: What advice would you have for someone wanting to follow in your footsteps?
1: Advice is someone who wants to build a music career. I can't really say right now, because I think I'm in the beginning of music career as a music industry. But for someone who wants to follow his or her dream, I can say that first of all, believe in yourself. If you won't believe in yourself, no one will. So just trust yourself, trust your guts. Trust your guts and do it. Second, plan. Don't just wander around like a blind kitten trying different things. Come up with a certain plan, how you want to execute it, and how you want to make your dream come true. Use a music coach to discuss that if you are not sure. And then stick to the plan and be patient. Don't expect success overnight. This is something I first thought, like, yes, it's, I just do this, and ta-da. It doesn't happen like that. It's just one step at a time. You have to be really patient and enjoy the process.
0: Was there ever a time you said, I don't want to do this anymore?
1: Oh,
0: I
1: yes.
0: give up.
1: Oh, yes.
0: And then what brings you back in again?
1: Because when I stopped maybe for only 4 months when I had a second baby, I said, oh, I can't do that anymore. I had a band, I was managing a band, looking for gigs and all this, and having these two babies in my hands, it was really hard. And I slowed down, basically stopped for 4 months, and I felt so unhappy. I realized that I just can't live without music in my life. And so I just...
0: You just went back in, pick up the instrument and did it.
1: I was going just to have a little break. I thought it could be a bit longer, but I said, no. This is what I'm doing. And that's what makes me happy. That's what I think makes some people happy too. Because I can feel that my music inspires other people. And this is great. I feel like I should keep going. I'm maybe get really inspired when I have these moments of contemplating a little bit of maybe sadness, And that's when I think I get the best songs, because they come from the bottom of my heart.
0: You can hear yourself pretty much when there's silence and you're just contemplating, and then you can express it.
1: Yes, yes. That's when I feel like I want to express myself. I want to get it out there, and I feel relieved and I feel happy again, and then I don't write again.
0: Well, with the two kids, do you have time to like listen to yourself? You have a quiet time.
1: I definitely do, and because I make this time, I wake up at 4, 1.5 hours before everyone else wakes up. And this is funny that this is maybe a little bit unusual for a musician to get up that early, and I get my inspiration in the first hours of the day, not at night like I used to before the family and the kids. I would write songs at night with a candle. Now it's more like in the morning, before even the sun comes out, I still can have a candle and beautiful music, and this is how I get inspiration.
0: So this is your daily ritual now?
1: Yes.
0: You do it. Yes. Do you want to play another music to wrap this up? Or
1: yes, I will.
0: A little taster for us?
1: Yes, I want to try to play my very, very new song. I haven't played it before. This is the song that I am recording right now. It's in the process. And it will be included into my album called Golden Wreath. The album is called Golden Wreath. And the song is called Перекати Поле. Can you say that?
0: Перекати Поле.
1: Wow, you're good.
0: Can I try spelling it?
1: Перекати Поле. This is the name of the grass. No, tumbleweed.
0: Tumbleweed.
1: So the song is about that feeling when you don't feel anything. It's a desert inside you. When you run out of tears, dried out, when you don't feel happiness, don't feel unhappy, it's just sometimes happens, especially when there's so much rain, no sun. I say that this song was written by Inessa and the rain.

0: Thank you very much.
1: Thank
0: that
1: you.
0: Was very moody. Is that right?
1: Yeah, I guess so.
0: It would be like music to just chill to when you're just in the rain. You just want to get out of it. Doesn't feel dry. It doesn't feel like tumbleweeds to me. It does feel like, you know, I'd like, you know, just a cup of coffee. That's just me. Mm-hmm. And then in the cool weather. Thank you very much for sharing that song with us. So we look forward to recording and also your recording with Music Masala. Keep coming back here to the station. Next year will be our 40th anniversary. There will be a lot of activity.
1: Thank you.
0: We'll try to reach out to you.
1: Yeah, thank you for having me.
0: You're welcome.

0: Hello, hello, and welcome to The Wire, your national and independent of current affairs right across Australia on community and Indigenous radio. I'm Eduardo Jordan, coming to you from Radio 4EB in Mianjin, Brisbane. And today on the show,
1: what we heard from members is that particularly in regional, rural, remote communities, it's harder for workers to afford the trips to visit people in their home or at community centres to provide vital services.
0: Community organisations are concerned about the fuel prices, and regional communities are the most affected. We have all the details. Also, a new report shows voluntary assisted dying is a success policy story, but more needs to be done. And later today,
2: fruit and vegetables amount to 1 million tons of losses on the farm every year for our growers. That's enough to fill the Melbourne cricket ground to the brim.
0: A new program is tackling the food waste, equivalent to 1 ton of produce. We'll have this and more for you over the next half hour.

0: 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We're on air across Australia thanks to the Community Radio Network and the support from the Community Broadcasting Foundation. First up today, this week is Parliament House's last sitting before the federal budget from Treasurer Jim Chalmers. With fuel prices up to the roof and measures implemented to make it more affordable, what else can be done? To talk about this and more, I'm joined by Community Radio Network's political reporter Noah Seckham in Canberra. Noah, thanks so much for your time today. It's been a hectic week at Parliament House. What's happening?
1: Well, as seems to be the case every year, the lead-up to the budget is turning out to be quite a busy period. Now, typically we expect this time to be where we're hearing from non-government organisations, peak bodies, you know, the Business Council, Australian Council of Social Services. Those sorts of organisations usually come out and say, hey, this is what we really want to see in the budget. And usually there's kind of a clear run for them to set the agenda to what they want to be talking about. But this time around, obviously, what everyone's talking about is the current petrol crisis happening across Australia and around the world. So we haven't heard as much from some of these organisations. Instead, it's a lot of politicians still coming forward and proposing their alternatives to what the government has suggested to ease the pressure on Australians during this time. The biggest announcements that we've heard from the government so far include the halving of the fuel excise, which will bring petrol prices down by about 26 cents. This has already started trickling through to petrol stations today. It's only just come into effect today, but there was a risk that it would only flow through later because it applies to new imports, not, you know, existing stock. We've also seen the government temporarily scrap the heavy vehicle road user charge, which applies mostly to truck drivers, of course, who are bearing the brunt of the petrol crisis at the moment. In terms of other policy spaces, we know that the Coalition has been pushing on water reforms, specifically to the Murray-Darling Basin, the water buyback scheme, and they're calling for an inquiry at a parliamentary level to address this. Asked whether or not this is the best idea, considering there has been a royal commission into water in the past, here's a bit of what Shadow Minister for Water Michael McCormack had to say.
2: People in the Murray-Darling Basin are very inquiry-weary, but this is going to have a real impact because not only is it going to look at the Commonwealth Environmental Water Holder and make sure that every drop that they use is accountable and they have to be transparent about it. It also deals with infrastructure and the need for more lining of channels, the need for more spending to retrieve water in a productive way so that we can grow more food and fibre.
1: And across the political divide, we've also heard from the Greens today, who are they've raised particularly concerned with the MOU signed with Anthropic, which is one of the big AI companies. We've also heard from the crossbench calls to introduce a gas tax of 25% on gas exports, which is something that has been in the pipeline for a while, and a Senate inquiry has been agreed to, which we'll have to report in just the days before the federal budget.
3: Yeah, we have every expectation that this will report on 7th of May. We have made no secret that we want to get those big corporate CEOs of Woodside and Chevron in front of that committee. We're going to do everything we can to get those big greedy corporate CEOs in front of our inquiry.
0: So you spoke with small businesses representatives about the rising petrol prices. How's the federal government responding today?
1: Yeah, so just yesterday we spoke with the Council of Small Business Organisations Australia CEO, Skye Capuccio, and she outlined that she'd welcome further support if it was to be offered from the federal government.
4: Our message to government is really to be ready to act. Depending on how the situation evolves over the coming weeks as well as the coming months, there might be a space where we need to be giving more targeted support in a time-limited way to small business.
1: Obviously, with hindsight, we can see that she wasn't able to share too much yesterday as they were clearly in negotiations with the government at the time. For today's announcement, we've seen that the government, through the Australian Tax Office, will be providing some temporary relief for small businesses unable to meet their tax obligations and also allowing them to access more credit easier, so accessing loans if they need to, with less of the red tape that they'd normally face. So a similar thing was introduced during the COVID pandemic, suggesting that this is a way to make some real difference from small business themselves. They're hoping that there'll be further support in the future, especially as supply chains become harder to manage as the fuel crisis continues.
0: Now, Prime Minister Anthony Albanese will address Australians tonight. What can we expect?
1: Now, this is the first time that any Prime Minister has done an address to the nation since COVID. Before that, it was Kevin Rudd during the global financial crisis. And before that, we heard from John Howard twice, I believe. And the first time in recent memory was with Paul Keating in 1993, following the Mabo decision. So these are very rarely used and usually indicate the severity, I guess, of an issue. And it really adds weight to the idea that the fuel crisis is turning into quite a national emergency that's requiring a bigger response. We understand that the Prime Minister's address is going to focus on what Australians can do to help during the fuel crisis. Whether that means voluntary rationing, we'll actually find out at 7 p.m. Australian Eastern Daylight Savings Time, so not long after the broadcast of this today.
0: That was political reporter Noah Secombe in Canberra.

0: Continuing with fuel prices, an organization is asking the federal government to support communities at risk. The Australian Council of Social Services released their national sector brief, outlining what the struggles communities face with fuel prices, cost of living, and weather events. They're asking the Albanese government to deliver targeted support to aged care, disability services, and other community sectors, as well as First Nations communities and regional areas. I started asking Program Director of Community Services at ACOS, Rob Storock, what the sector brief revealed.
1: ACOS, we're the national peak body for community services. A lot of those frontline essential services that people see in their communities across the country. Given everything that's been going on with the recent disruptions for fuel and the broader supply chains, with the extreme weather events, particularly up north, we held what we would call an emergency consultation with our membership from across the country to understand better from them what are the impacts they're seeing, not just to their services in their own organisations, but to people on low incomes and people experiencing poverty, disadvantage and hardship. And what we heard back was, you know, already only, you know, 3-4 weeks into this crisis, we're seeing a lot of acute and direct impacts on communities around the country. Obviously, there's the fuel affordability and supply issues, but that's having a flow-on effect into communities with, particularly in regional and remote areas, with risks to food supplies, risks to broader transport, travel and logistics, and particularly for vulnerable people trying to access frontline services. So this consultation, we thought, was a really important part of the national contribution to the plan at the moment.
0: Now, what are some of the other concerns members have? Increases, weather events, etc.
1: So, look, the heart of this for us is making sure that people on our lowest incomes that are already doing it the hardest have the support and the assistance they need. And that's where our focus will be at the moment. And, you know, what we heard from members is that particularly in regional, rural, remote communities, it's harder for workers to afford the trips to visit people in their homes or at community centres to provide, you know, vital services. This could be aged care support, this might be financial counselling, community legal support, and especially people who need help with responding to domestic, family and sexual violence.
0: Now, you mentioned that regional communities are the most affected. Who else is most affected by this issue?
1: Well, look, the other key part of our community that will be affected will be particularly First Nations, obviously out in remote areas as well, on they're very much front of our advocacy to the federal government on what a policy response looks like. There's already, obviously, you know, a higher price that remote communities have to pay for groceries and other essentials. So one of the things that we're calling for is we want to see an immediate increase to what is known as the remote area allowance, which has not moved in decades, because people out in those remote areas really need help to just be able to afford the essentials as the cost of things are escalating. And that's something we're going to be continue to discuss with the government.
0: And what other proposals the federal government to release the pressure about this issue?
1: What we really want to see at this point in the crisis is targeted, efficient and effective financial relief for low-income households. You know, we have a series of sophisticated government payment systems in the social security space that we know the government can use to provide immediate financial relief to the toughest. See that happen immediately. Also, for community service organisations, they're just going to need to be empowered and supported by different levels of government, really, to recalibrate and tailor their services to best placed to determine what their community needs at this particular point in time, where are the gaps and how they best. That was one of the lessons we all learned from COVID, is that community-led local solutions are just so critical in a crisis. They're two of the main sort of positives we would love to see the government pull. Also, make sure that there is very clear advice and guidance coming out that job seekers do not have that they can be using online appointments or that some of the people. So this would be something we really think that the federal government has, because it could be part of this crisis response, as well as where federal government and the Fuel Supply Task Force going forward at what a really holistic national response looks like as this crisis unfolds in the next couple of weeks.
0: That was Program Director of Community Services at ACOS. Listening to The Wire, independent current affairs on community and indigenous radio. I'm Eduardo Jordan in Brisbane. A big hello to our friends in Alice Springs on ACCC, to our listeners in Armidale on Tune FM, and to the other side of the country to Radio Gulari in Broome, Western Australia. A new report launched this week shows how voluntary assisted dying policies across Australia are a success. With the exception of the NT, all jurisdictions have passed laws supporting VAD, but there are still challenges to access it in regional communities. Organisation Go Gentle Australia is asking the federal government to rehaul Commonwealth laws so all Australians have access to VAD. I started asking CEO of Go Gentle Australia, Linda Swan, what the report entails.
2: So we've just launched the State of VAD report for 2025, last year's data, and this is a compilation of all the evidence we have from around Australia about how voluntary assisted dying laws are working. And what it shows is overwhelmingly a very positive story, that the laws are operating as intended. They are offering people compassionate care at the end of life for those people who are eligible, which are people who are dying and suffering and close to the end of their life.
0: So I've read as well in the report that this is a policy success story in Australia. Why is that?
2: It's been an incredible success story because this is really a change of culture when you think about how we anticipate our end of life. Previously, it was always about other people caring for you and then just letting your disease or illness take its course, which is great for most people, but for some people, the end of life could involve a lot of suffering. So this social change is now saying that we're putting the power in the hands of the individual to decide how they would like to spend the last days of their life. Some people might like the choice to end their life on their own terms, and those people have that choice through the voluntary assisted dying laws.
0: So most jurisdictions have VAD laws in place, with the exception of the Northern Territory, and we'll go there later. But on a Commonwealth level, the policies are very restricted, as I understand it. Could you please expand on this?
2: Yes, so the process of applying for voluntary assisted dying is very careful. It's deliberately careful to make sure that only those people who are eligible can get access to assisted dying. And this is to try and address some of the concerns that the community had, that perhaps people would be coerced into taking the assisted dying steps when they didn't want to do it. So now the process is quite lengthy. You have to have two independent doctors verify that this is your choice, you're making it on your own behalf, that you're making it on your own free will, you've got full capacity to make that choice, but you also have to have a terminal illness, so you have to be dying. You have an illness which is essentially untreatable, and also that you have to be suffering intolerably. So there's quite a lot of steps in place before someone is eligible for assisted dying.
0: And what would you like the federal government to implement so Australians benefit from VAD across the board?
2: So we've got the laws in operation around Australia, apart from the NT. What we really need to do now is say, if you are eligible, you should have the ability to access these laws. And we find in some parts of Australia, particularly people in rural and remote areas, but also people with English as a second language, people with significant disability or who are very frail, find it hard to meet some of the requirements of the laws, and some of those are actually federal, outdated federal laws that were never intended to apply to the state voluntary assisted dying laws. So we are calling for the federal government to take some action and remove unnecessary barriers, like the ban on using video conferencing, which really makes it far harder for people who are dying and suffering at the end of their life to see their health practitioner and talk about their health needs. Whilst there's an overwhelmingly positive story about how voluntary assisted dying laws are working around Australia, there's some really harmful barriers to access. One of them is the ban on the use of telehealth. That's a Commonwealth issue that just must be fixed. But we also hear about some institutions that deliberately obstruct people's access to care. And there is unnecessary complexity in the laws.
0: Now, as we mentioned, the only jurisdiction in Australia with no VAD laws is the Northern Territory. And I understand they're working towards implementing or introducing bills to this. What's Go Gentle doing to make this happen?
2: So tragically, Northern Territory were the first jurisdiction, one of the first in the world to have access to choice at the end of life. And now they find themselves the last in Australia. And we've been working with key community groups up there, such as COTA, to help raise awareness of the fact that voluntary assisted dying is now legal everywhere else in Australia. And it is time for the Northern Territory government to take action and allow people in the Northern Territory to have the same access as other jurisdictions. And we're doing that through community forums, through storytelling, through the media.
0: That was CEO of Go Gentle Australia, Linda Swan.

0: A new program to reduce food waste has launched this week, helping the horticulture industry to become more sustainable. Approximately 1 ton of food goes to waste, equivalent to lose $2.5 billion annually. The program aims to help farmers to reduce food waste, and each solution is customized to their needs. I asked Director of Research, Development and Extension from End Food Waste Australia, Francesca Goodman-Smith, to explain more about the lost money in food waste.
1: Fruit and vegetables amount to 1 million tons of losses on the farm every year for our growers. That's enough to fill the Melbourne cricket ground to the brim 1.5 times every year. So it's a huge amount, and it also bears a huge cost, roughly $2.5 billion a year. So it's a huge problem for our growers in terms of remaining profitable, and it's a real challenge in terms of food security in our country, getting this nutritious and delicious food onto the plates of Australians.
0: Now, could you please tell us a little bit more about the research End Food Waste Australia has done on this issue?
1: So, End Food Waste Australia is a public-private partnership, and we're working with Innovation Australia and several research organisations and growers across the country on this new first of its kind deep dive into solutions to on-farm food loss and waste with a really grower-centric approach. So we want to focus on solutions that will really work on-farm and have growers be part of that journey as we design and develop the research, so that these solutions are designed by growers for growers.
0: So according to the research, why are we wasting a lot of produce and money in this sector?
1: Yes, so when food is grown, there's no guarantees how much is going to be produced. Sometimes there's bumper crops, sometimes there's huge weather events that damage the crops. And there's also product specifications when produce is being sold through to the primary retail markets that change over time. And so that means that various different amounts of food actually end up staying on the farm because it's not profitable for the grower to harvest this. So those are some of the causes of this food waste. However, the food is still absolutely edible, it's nutritious, and it can also go into secondary markets if we value add this produce. So the research shows that there are challenges that growers face that are sometimes beyond their control. So working together to design solutions to value add to product, create secondary markets, and also look at the product specifications and consumers' tolerance for this.
0: Well, with this research, there's also a new program coming up to reduce on-farm waste. Could you please expand a little bit about the program and its aim?
1: Yes, sure. So this is a collaborative initiative, really working with growers to design the solutions and supported by Hort Innovation and End Food Waste Australia. So it's a three-part project. The first part is very much focused on the product specifications piece, which I mentioned. So understanding what consumers are willing to accept in terms of the shape and the size of different forms of produce. So it might be melons, it might be bananas. What are consumers willing to accept? And then we can understand whether altering those product specifications is going to have a meaningful impact in terms of reducing food waste. The next bit is looking at value adding, so transforming surplus produce on the farm into value added products. So there's a grower in Queensland called Triple S Strawberries. They've transformed their surplus strawberries into a freeze-dried snack product, and they've reduced their food waste by 80%. The final part of the project is designing tools and training for growers to be able to access easily to get practical tips to help reduce food waste on farm and increase their profitability.
0: Now, with this program and with this research, why is it important that this program provides customized recommendations and not a one-size-fits-all?
1: When we're looking at produce, there's a lot of different variables that go into this. So every product, they're all different, and consumer tolerance for imperfections, size difference, shape difference, really varies across these product ranges. So we need to do research on the specific product categories to understand where this tolerance sits. And it's also important that we work in with growers and retailers and the consumer when we're looking at these issues, because it's very multi-pronged and we don't want to just shift food waste to different parts of the food supply chain.
0: That was Francesca Goodman-Smith from End Food Waste Australia. And that's the end of the show today. Thanks so much for listening wherever you're in Australia. The Wire is a co-production between community radio stations 2SER, Radio Adelaide, Scene Media, 4ZZZ, and Radio 4EB in Brisbane, with the great support of the Community Broadcasting Foundation and the Community Radio Network. 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The Wire acknowledges the traditional custodians of the Turrbal and Jagera countries where this program has been produced, and we pay our respects to Aboriginal elders past, present, and emerging. Today, The Wire came to

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0: Good afternoon and welcome to First Nations of the World on Global Digital. 4EB is your cultural and linguistically diverse station, bringing you glimpses of the world of our Indigenous ancestors and how they're still guiding our pasts. This program acknowledges traditional custodians of country throughout Australia and recognizes their continuing connections to lands, waters, and communities. We pay respect to Aboriginal and Torres Strait Islander cultures and to elders both past, present, and emerging. In particular, we acknowledge the traditional owners of Meanjin, Brisbane, the country upon which our station, radio station, operates from. We live and work here today. A very warm welcome to another edition of First Nations of the World, where we continue our journey through history, achievements, and enduring legacy of Indigenous peoples whose civilizations have shaped our understanding of humanity. Today, I honor our association with El Instituto de Arqueología e Historia de México, INAH, the National Institute of Anthropology and History, and their magnificent work to preserve these memories. Today's program takes us into the heart of the Maya lowlands of Campeche, Mexico, where the rainforest is gradually surrendering some of its best-kept secrets. Beneath the dense tropical canopy, archaeologists are uncovering evidence of an urban landscape far more extensive and interconnected than previously imagined. These discoveries are not simply adding new dots to the archaeological map. They're transforming our understanding of how the ancient Maya organized their cities, managed their environment, and built sophisticated societies that flourished for centuries. We will review the latest findings from teams from precisely Mexico's National Institute of Anthropology and History, the INAH, in and around El Yesal, one of the most significant ancient Maya centers identified in the central lowlands of Campeche. We will also examine the remarkable discovery of the hidden Maya metropolis within the Balamku Biosphere Reserve and the nearby site of Minabe, whose monumental architecture, ceremonial complex, reservoirs, and interconnected causeways reveal an intricate network of settlements that once sustained a thriving population across the region. Equally fascinating is the growing contribution of LIDAR, light detection and ranging technology, which is revolutionizing Maya archaeology in Abya-Yala. By penetrating the dense forest canopy with laser pulses, LIDAR has revealed the true urban extent of Calakmul, one of the greatest capitals of the classic Maya period. The technology has exposed thousands of previously unknown structures, residential groups, terraces, defensive works, water management systems, and causeways, demonstrating that Calakmul was not an isolated ceremonial center, but the hub of an immense and carefully engineered urban landscape. These findings continue to reshape long-held assumptions about population density, regional planning, and the extraordinary environmental knowledge of the Maya. Our discussion will also acknowledge the outstanding work of archaeologist Atasta Flores Esquivel, Ivan Sprach of the Research Center of the Slovenian Academy of Sciences and Arts, Israel Chato Lopez, Quintin Hernandez Gomez, and Vitan Vujanovic. Through their collaborative research and surveys and technological innovation, they're helping to reveal a richer and more complete picture of Maya civilization. Join me as we explore these remarkable discoveries and reflect on what they tell us about the ingenuity, resilience, and scientific achievements of the ancient Maya, one of the world's greatest First Nations whose legacy continues to emerge from beneath the forests of Campeche inviting us to reconsider the true scale and sophistication of their civilization.
1: Arráncate, Miguel, con un grito de esos que tú sabes echar.

And on First Nations of the World, we just listened to Asia by none other than the magista Miguel Aceves Mejia. And we continue with our narrative of today, hidden by the jungle, a LIDAR study that reveals the urban settlement of Calakmul in Campeche. This is October 26, 2022, from the National Institute of Anthropology and History, Mexico. This technology, LIDAR, confirmed that this ancient Maya city was one of the largest in the Americas, more than 1,300 years ago. A large number of temples, palaces, residential complexes, and landscape alterations, such as terraces and canals, were detected. A LIDAR, laser-based remote sensing, survey of 95 square kilometers of the Calakmul Biosphere Reserve in Campeche, as part of a project coordinated by the Ministry of Culture and the Government of Mexico, through researchers from the INAH, from the National Institute of Anthropology and History, and under the Labyrinth Archaeological Project, has revealed the dense and complex urban expansion of the ancient city, capital of the powerful Kanul Serpent Dynasty, which lies beneath the jungle. The results of the study were presented in a broadcast on INAH TV by the Director General of INAH, Diego Prieto Hernandez, along with the project's participants. According to the anthropologist, the study will also be used by the institution he heads to support visitor planning policies for the Calakmul Archaeological Zone. This, he said, is an anticipation of increased visitor numbers to the site following the operation of a Maya train, given its importance, its immense importance to the tourism sector, and at the same time its significant culture and environmental fragility. It is worth noting that Calakmul, seat of the Kanul dynasty between 635 and 850 of our current era, which came to dominate the geopolitics of the Maya lowlands during the late classic period, was inscribed two decades ago in the World Heritage List of the United Nations Educational, Scientific and Cultural Organization, UNESCO, as a cultural site, and subsequently in 2014 as a mixed site. It's important that over time various academic initiatives have thought to determine its extent. The most recent is funded by the Social Sciences and Humanities Research Council of Canada, awarded to Professor Catherine Rees-Tyler of the University of Calgary and co-director of the Under Labyrinth Archaeological Project, and Adriana Velázquez-Morlet, director of the INAH Campeche Center.

And on First Nations of the World, we just listened to Mayan ancestral music. You're listening to First Nations of the World on 40b.org.au, digital, and we're talking about LIDAR study that reveals urban settlement in Kalakmul, or off Kalakmul. The project, authorized by the INA Archaeology Council, the INA is, of course, the Institute of National Archaeology and History, involved aerial imagery using LIDAR technology across 95 square kilometers of the biosphere reserves forest canopy. This operation was carried out by the National Center of Airborne Laser Mapping at the University of Houston, Texas, and Aerotecnología Digital Sociedad Anónima de CB, based in Pachuca, Mexico, Hidalgo, Mexico. The results revealed the dense and complex urban sprawl hidden beneath the thick canopy. In the broadcast, Dr. Catherine Reese Taylor and archaeologist Adriana Velasquez Morlet detailed the identification of residential apartment complexes, some comprising of more than 60 individual structures, which served as headquarters for complex groups of extended families and affiliated members. These extensive residential complexes are clustered around numerous temples, sanctuaries, and possible markets, an architectural density that places Kalakmul among the largest cities in Abya Jala, around 700 of our current era. They emphasize that this confirms and further enhances the findings of mapping and excavation research conducted in Kalakmul during the 1980s and the 90s by William Folan of the Autonomous University of Campeche and Ramon Carrasco Vargas of the National Institute of Anthropology and History, INAH. Regarding the enormous number of preserved structures and consequently the substantial population it must have had housed during the height of the Kanul lineage. Now, researchers were surprised by the scale and degree of urban complexity revealed by the aerial images. The magnitude of the landscape modification might have matched the scale of the urban population, as all available land was covered with water channels, terraces, walls, and dams to provide maximum food security and sufficient water for the city's inhabitants. The Under Labyrinth archaeological project, whose first season took place in 2022, is co-directed by Catherine Reese Taylor, Armando Anaya Hernandez, and Felix Krupat, affiliated with the University of Calgary, the Autonomous University of Campeche, and the National Autonomous University of Mexico, respectively, with the collaboration of Dr. Nicholas Dunning of the University of Cincinnati.

And on First Nations of the World, we just listened to Nawi Olin Teotl Kiwatl. And we continue with our narrative of today with a narrative of the findings of the INA, the National University of Mexico History and Anthropology Center, El Yesal, one of the largest Mayan cities in the central lowlands explored by the National Institute of Anthropology and History, I had so much trouble saying it, Mexico, July 13, 2006. How current is this? Archaeologist Ivan Sprach's team inspected what must have been an important regional center, given the 1 square kilometer extent of its core. Located in Campeche, within the Balamcú Biosphere Reserve, its origins appear to date back 2,500 years, although it remained occupied until 600 to 900 of our current era. Escárcega, Campeche. The dense foliage of the Balamcú Biosphere Reserve shelters the remains of El Yesal, one of the largest cities in the central Maya lowlands. For the first time, it has been the subject of an inspection thanks to a project led by Professor Ivan Sprach of the Research Center of the Slovenian Academy of Sciences and Art, aimed at exploring this area, which has been little studied by archaeologists. After the initial phase, which led to the discovery of Mina B, his team moved to the Campeche site to fulfill another objective of the field season, which was endorsed by the Ministry of Culture of the Government of Mexico through the Archaeology Council of the National Institute of Anthropology and History, INAH. Despite its extensive site, with its monumental area covering more than 1 square kilometer, El Yesal had only been visited briefly by a few researchers. A detailed exploration had never been carried out. Clearly, it is one of the largest Mayan cities in the central lowlands, states Sprach, who had already observed the size and layout of the settlement using digital elevation models derived from airborne laser scanning LIDAR data. The inspection was carried out in agreement with the Ejido Commission of Slivituk and the authorities of Balamcú Biosphere Reserve. Its director, forestry engineer Rodolfo Pineda Perez, points out that the reserve is part of the Great Maya Forest Biocultural Corridor established in 2025, which unites protected areas in Belize, Guatemala, and Mexico. Hence, the importance of incorporating the archaeological components into its design. Among the work carried out, the photogrammetric recording of a stela stands out, which, despite its deterioration, notes epigrapher Octavio Esparza Holguín of the Center for Maya Studies at the National Autonomous University of Mexico, the three-dimensional model reveals elements of a ruler depicted, such as a kind of staff and the headdresses of Yopaat, the Mayan god, the Mayan storm god, which might have been linked to the figure's name.

And on First Nations of the World, another representative of the mariachi folklore Mexican style, none other than Pedro Infante, Mañanitas Tapatías. And on First Nations of the World, via 40b.org.au, digital radio in Brisbane, we continue with our narrative of today, which is to do with the early origins of the Yesal, one of the largest Mayan cities in the central lowlands of Campeche. Archaeologist Quentin Hernandez Gomez, Vitan Vujanovic, Israel Chato López, and Atasta Flores Esquivel explore the site, moving from monumental core to some of the outlying complexes. At the southern end of the central area stands a massive acropolis. It is a square platform 100 meters on each side that rises up to 15 meters above the natural ground and supports four pyramidal bases. According to Flores Esquivel, it is in its architectural and spatial design the great acropolis of El Yesal shares similarities with other sites, for example, with Etzna. But during its Petén period, from the early classic period or even earlier periods extending to the late and middle pre-classic, the tallest pyramid base of the great acropolis reaches 27 meters above the upper level of the platform. There, archaeologist Chato López excavated a test pit. His colleagues Flores Esquivel carried out a similar operation at the pyramid of the North Acropolis, which faces it. Both tests yielded ceramic remains from the Chicanel and Mamum faces, which pending analysis by expert Sara Zul Gongora suggest that the El Yesal complex could have had its origin 2,500 years ago, between the middle and late pre-classic periods, 600 to 500 before current era to 200 of our current era. Meanwhile, archaeologists Quintin Gomez and Vujanovic conducted surveys in the northern sector towards where the settlement grew during the late classic period, 600 to 900 of our current era. With the construction of extensive leveled areas and monumental buildings around plazas and courtyards, the outlying complexes, located on hills, feature embankments and terraces that served as a defensive purpose. Another field finding was a discovery adjacent to the Great Acropolis of what have been termed nested complexes, low, elongated and narrow structures arranged in concentric circles or rectangles, similar to the Chicnab complex in Calakmul, which suggests they might have served as markets. With this survey, though, Sprach concluded that a foundation is laid for further investigation of El Yesal. We should hear more about it soon. An important region center that might have interacted with sites such as Calakmul, Balamku, or Huitzilna, documented by this same project in 2007.

0: And on First Nations of the World, we just listened to The Feeling of Her Love by Xavier Quijas Ixolotti.
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0: However, you're now listening online live on 4eb.org.au via your digital device. And we continue with narratives from coming out of National Institute of Anthropology and History, the INAH of Mexico. A pristine Mayan city north of the Calakmul Biosphere Reserve has been named Minanbe, meaning there is no further road. June 22, 2026, just last month. The presence of 14 stelae suggests it held an important place in the regional hierarchy during the late classic period, 600 to 900 of our current era. Led by archaeologist Ivan Sprach, a team discovered an intact monumental site that reached its peak during the late terminal classic period. They recorded 14 stelae and altars, several with hieroglyphs arranged at the end of a causeway connecting the central and northeastern sectors of the site. Ruined and untouched, with the echo of its history suspended for more than 1,000 years, Minanbe awaited the team of Mexican and Slovenian specialists led by archaeologist Ivan Sprach. Hidden within the dense jungle of the Calakmul Biosphere Reserve in Campeche, the ancient city could only be described with the Yucatec Maya phrase, "There is no further path." With this discovery, the expert, affiliated with the Research Center of the Slovenian Academy of Arts and Sciences, culminates 3 decades of its projects dedicated to the study of the central Maya lowlands, a fossilized archaeological landscape that was home to between 9 and 11 million people during the late classic period, that is 600 to 900 of our current era. In this field season, endorsed by the Archaeological Council of the National Institute of Anthropology and History, the INAH, an agency with the Ministry of Culture of the Mexican government, the team ventured once again into the northern section of the reserve to conduct a surface survey of a site west of Chactún, a key center identified by the same initiative 13 years prior, and for which they had airborne laser scanning data, LIDAR data. The archaeologists and community workers from Constitución who participated in the exploration cleared a path with machetes for 5 kilometers, then continued on ATVs and finally hiked a similar distance under the sun. For Ivan Sprach, the absence of alleyways, as they called the dirt roads opened for logging decades ago, which had served as guide to other sites, was a good sign compared to other places where we did surface surveys. Access here was much more difficult. However, in the last 3 years, this is the first one we found intact with no signs of looting. It was a discovery, a great surprise to all of us.

And on First Nations of the World, we just listened to Cleansing Rain Song for Mother Earth by Xavier Quijas Ixoyotl. We continue with our narrative of today with a pristine Maya city north of Calakmul Biosphere Reserve has been Minave. Continuing. Ivan Sprague, the archaeologist, continues by saying that we chose the name Minave, which comes from the Yucatec Maya Minan, there is no, and Bech, path. Thus, we follow the tradition in Mayan archaeology of naming some sites according to a characteristic of a place or an allusion to the circumstances of its discovery, he explains. The archaeologist Atasta Flores Esquivel, Isabel Israel Chato López, Quintín Hernández Gómez, and Vitan Vujanovic surveyed the site moving from LIDAR images, which showed a 15-hectare settlement beneath the forest canopy to ground level. Verification of an urban center, with plazas surrounded by palatial and religious buildings, terraces, and wetlands with hydraulic channels. Regarding one of the tallest structures, a pyramidal temple that exceeds 13 meters in height, Vujanovic details that it has characteristics of the Ryobek style, such as the masonry, fine masonry or smooth panels on the facade, a steep staircase, and moldings at the top. He says, "This is the first time I have recorded a temple that is more or less well preserved, and a stela that still has glyphs." Also noteworthy is Stela 1, which depicts a decapitation scene. This was the first monolith the team noticed, in addition to 14 other monuments, some with iconographic elements and hieroglyphic texts. Stone enigmas. Quintin Hernandez, another archaeologist collaborating with Sprach, recalls that when they explored the northern part of the site, they found a series of monuments arranged in a row off the southern end of a causeway, connecting the central and northern sectors. Three-dimensional models of each of the 14 altars and stelae discovered were created from approximately 500 photographs and sent to the project's epigraphist, Octavio Sparsa-Holguin, for analysis. Using advanced editing software, he has been able to discern some key elements despite the erosion affecting most of the limestone surfaces. The specialists point out that a figure appears at the top of Stela 1, wielding a kind of knife or axe to decapitate an individual. A calendrical sign is observed with the date 5 Ajau, 849 of our current era. This is an important clue because we can think that the entire group of monuments, or some of them, were erected during the time of the Terminal Classic period, close to the abandonment of the sites in the region, which occurred in the 10th century of our current era.

And on First Nations of the World, we just listened to an excerpt of Lejos te llevas el espejo de tu rostro by Jorge Reyes. And we continue with our narrative of the day, stone enigmas, round altars, and one rectangular altar were also found at Mina Bay. Based on the arrangement, several appear to have been intentionally altered. One example is Monument 6, which is broken. It has hieroglyphic cartouches of its sides and the figure of a ruler with a feathered headdress, a pectoral with trilobed elements, wristbands and necklaces on its front. One of these hieroglyphic texts contains part of a long count date that likely refers to a period in the late 7th century, making it the oldest in the area. As Ivan Sprach concludes, the Mina Bay discovery fits with the regional picture, an area extensively modified for agricultural purposes that reached its peak during the late Classic period, and which must have had a certain hierarchy linked to this production and the trade of surpluses. However, it raises other questions, such as the possible incursion of groups from the north of the Yucatan Peninsula, who in a later but nearby era arrived with the intention of altering the power discourse of the abandoned city.

And on First Nations of the World, we just listened to Fiesta Totonaca by Tony Regis and Pascual Morales. And we continue with our narrative of today, presenting articles from the National Institute of Anthropology and History, the AINA, or INA, the National Center for Anthropology and Historia de México. Much of the writing of this ancient Maya city of Calakmul dates to the classic period 250 to 900 of our current era. But the recent recording, reconstruction, and analysis of a mural drawing located inside structure 2 of the site, dated to 400 before current era or earlier, identify a calendar sign. This means that this ancient city in the ancestral Maya lowlands now has early evidence of calendrical writing. This was noted by researcher Daniel Salazar Lama, a specialist in Maya iconography and art history, who coordinates an interdisciplinary and binational research project at the archaeological site. Among the important advances is the recording and analysis of the aforementioned mural, which depicts the mythical hero Yun Awa hunting a creature in the water, and includes a sign that corresponds to a day marker in the 260-day calendrical cycle. Until the reconstruction of this mural, there was no evidence of early written communication in Calakmul, which places the site at the center of the cultural explosion in the Maya lowlands during the late pre-classic period. This explosion involved cities with monumental architecture and early writing, such as San Bartolo, El Mirador, and Tikal, among others, located in Guatemala. Now, we can include Calakmul as one of the places where this type of manifestations do exist. The researcher gave a lecture presenting the progress of the project to record and analyze substructure 2C at Calakmul, which is developing in collaboration with Arcaios, his research center in Paris, the French Center for Mexican and Central American Studies, the Strasser Peon Foundation, and the National Institute of Anthropology and History, INAH, an agency of the Ministry of Culture of the Government of Mexico. The mural, measuring 1.9 meters wide by 1.7 meters high, was discovered as a result of a Calakmul archaeological project led by archaeologist Ramon Carrasco Vargas. For conservation reasons, it has removed from its original context and transferred to the National Coordination for the Conservation of Cultural Heritage in 2005, where it is currently housed.

And on First Nations Off at World, we just listened to none other than Mayan Fire Flute. And we continue with our last section of the narrative of today's early calendar writing in a pre-Hispanic mural. All these articles have been taken from the National Archaeological and Historical Institute of Mexico, the INAH, and we're forever thankful for it. Early calendar writing in a pre-Hispanic mural continues. Salazar Lama tells us, as part of the project, we seek to revisit, reanalyze, and reinterpret the scene based on Carrasco Vargas' discoveries. We initiated documentary work to recover reports and graphic material that would allow for an analysis and digital reconstruction of the mural. During the conference held in Campeche, he explained that it is a drawing made with charcoal, which, due to its state of preservation, cannot be clearly seen. However, the scene was reconstructed using cutting-edge technology that allows for image processing, photogrammetry, and digital rendering. In the graphic reconstruction of the mural, June Awa was identified, a Mayan mythological figure found at various sites in the lowlands, primarily on painted ceramic vessels from the classic period. Thanks to this evidence, we know his name and that he participates in mythical episodes, noted Salazar Lama. Furthermore, based on studies conducted by the archaeological project directed by Carrasco Vargas, the building where the mural was located was dated between 400 and 390 of before current era. Now, that date is proposed to be between 400 and 200 before current era. This proposed broader construction period is also subject to other archaeological and architectural evidence. Added to this is the style in which the figure and the scene were depicted, which is not as early as 400 before current era. Thus, we would be talking about one or two centuries later than initially proposed. Regarding this, new samples need to be taken to obtain more precise dates. He explained that the mural was painted inside an arched vault, recreating the interior space of a cave. In Mayan beliefs, this was the space where deities and ancestors dwelled, and where the forces that energized the cosmos originated. Caves were also the setting for creation stories that reordered the world, in which gods and cultural heroes participated. Salazar Lama says that the function of substructure 2C is still undefined. However, on the mine exterior facade, there is frieze with celestial frame containing three deities descending from the sky, as well as masks at the bottom representing the birth of a maize god. All this could have served as a backdrop for ceremonies of rulers or priests, and as a place of worship for celestial deities and the figure depicted inside the building. And that's all we have for today. We see you next Wednesday at 5 o'clock for another edition of First Nations of the World.

Hey there, hi there, ho there. Aloha, aloha, aloha. Once again, you have somehow and quite mysteriously found your way into this audio venue that's known as the Tiki Lounge Remix. My name is Seth Jordan. I'm your host, the proprietor, and DJ in this lounge, and we are the home of creative Sonic Exotica, where every week I keep you as up to date as possible with the goings on in the global world music scene, with digital beats, contemporary jazz, bit of dub thrown in there as well. And it's all happening here in the Tiki Lounge. We've got a bunch of Latin sounds in this first hour from a host of Italian DJ remixers, as well as from neighboring Switzerland. And we've got a Peruvian band getting the remix treatment from Firenze, aka Florence, in Italy again, and from a transplanted Italian in New York City. Plus, two Parisian DJs give an overdue update to the music of American rap godfather, the late Gil Scott-Heron. I've got some of the latest funky stuff from the UK, a fine Indian voice rises again, and I've even got proof that the dead can still dance. All that and more is coming up in the first hour of the program, and if you're sticking around for the second hour, our very special guest is the saxophone-blowing band leader and founder of Melbourne's great Ethio Jazz Ensemble, the Black Jesus Experience, Mr. Peter Harper. Great band. We'll be catching up with Peter and the Black Jesus folks in the second hour of the program. But to kick things off, we are going to head to Italy and the town of Bologna for a group called the Macho Beta Orchestra from there. I've played you a track from them before. They work with a guy called DJ Farrapo, and this is a track which is called Vamos para o Rio. Let's go to Rio. Indeed, from Italy, this is the Macho Beta Orchestra right here in the Tiki Lounge Remix.

And once again, from Bologna, that's the Macho Beta Orchestra from their new album, Beta Remixes. And that's a track called Como Fantasmas, which translates as Like Ghosts. And that's the Didgeridoo remix. It's got nothing to do with Australia or didgeridoos as such. It's an Italian DJ producer who goes by the name of Didgeridoo, joining up there with Macho Beta Orchestra from Bologna in Italy, right here in the Tiki Lounge remix. Well, staying in a Latin mode for a bit here, there's a group based in Zurich in Switzerland who are called Hermanos Gatelis. It's a two-piece Latin instrumental band put together back in 2015 by Ecuadorian and Swiss brothers Alejandro and Esteban Gutierrez. So originally from Ecuador, but they've been based in Switzerland for many, many years. They've been making some inroads all around the world. The two albums they've had out so far have been very, very popular. There's a brand new one out called La Ojos de Condor, The Eyes of the Condor, and it's out on the Easy Eye Sound label. And here's a track from it. This one's called Canto Andino. From Ecuador, via Switzerland, this is Hermanos Gutierrez, the Gutierrez brothers, right here in the Tiki Lounge remix.

And that's a track called El Tiempo, The Time, from Peruvian band Nova Lima. They've been around for a long time, 25 years or so. And a few years back, they put out their album La Danza 1 and then La Danza 2. Now we've got a new EP, La Danza Remixes. And that particular track featured Brazilian singer Miss Dom Lenenha, and it was remixed by a fella who goes by the name of The Spy from Cairo. His real name is Moreno Vicini. He's from Italy. So we've got Peru, Italy, Brazil, all thrown into the mix there. And that new EP, La Danza Remixes, is out on the Six Degrees label, where Nova Lima has recorded for many years now. They're a good band, and it's enjoyable to hear these new remixes by other people. Here's another track from the same EP. This one's called Canto del Agua, Song of the Water, and it features the Peruvian folk metal band Chasca Pauca. And this is the Yemanjo remix. He's here again. Nova Lima from Peru, remixed by Yemanjo and featuring Chasca Pauca, right here in the Tiki Lounge.

Yeah, and that's an old song made new. It's called B-Movie, Nothing But Bad TV. Originally, it was called Nothing But a Movie when it was done by Gil Scott-Heron back in 1981, but redone there by two fellows from Paris by the name of G&T, G-E-E and T-E-E. Their real names are Jean Metinier and Slick Tim, but they just go as G&T, and it's probably for the best. And they've done two tracks here from Gil Scott-Heron, who really is looked back on these days as the godfather of rap, because he was doing it before any of the early other rappers were doing it. And it's been said that spring can be revolutionary, and when it comes to Gil Scott-Heron's music, his tracks like B-Movie, which did come out in 81, and The Revolution Will Not Be Televised, which came out in 1974, were two very special and very political tracks. And in these times of renewed political unrest, these classic tunes ring as true as they did half a century ago. Their blasé, laid-back acuity only seems sharpened by today's political events. Tackling such milestones as B-Movie and Revolution Will Not Be Televised can be tricky, but these two fellas not only have been producing together for years, but most importantly, they're on the same page when it comes to personal convictions. Tim says, "We felt like we couldn't do a quick dub of these tunes and chicken out on the political aspect of the music. As we started to work out different ideas, it became evident that the meaning of the tunes were dead on with the realities of our present time. B-Movie is a perfect example of the new lyrics echoing the bizarre similarities between yesterday's U.S. president, when Ronnie Reagan was elected, and today's one. We played that one pretty close to the original as the vocal parallel felt right, but the dub version seems to take it a step further," he says. "The Revolution Will Not Be Televised is a different affair, going from a heavyweight, stripped-down arrangement, brooding with intensity, the vocal restrained, to a heartfelt acknowledgement of Gil Scott-Heron's original spirit amidst the controlled sonic chaos. Tim says again, "We took our time to make sure we would approach these works in a real way. Of course, we don't share Scott-Heron's hardships, but when it comes to his attitude, we wanted to be all the way with it, from the music to the meaning. And then even if you remove the words, you still get the message across." Let's hear that other track, originally done in 1974 by the great Gil Scott-Heron, who passed away a number of years ago. This one's called The Revolution Will Not Be Televised, subtitled Keep Our Eyes Open, and a bit of a rare language warning on this one. From the new EP, Gil in Dub, on the Echo Beach label, and you're hearing it right here in the Tiki Lounge Remix.

And that's a track called Never Lost, the Luigi Luna remix from British band Kokoroko, K-O-K-O-R-O-K-O, Kokoroko. And that comes from a new album coming out from them on the Brownswood label. They combine together funk and highlife music from West Africa. And Kokoroko are actually going to be out here in Australia come the beginning of October playing the Move My Way festivals in both Sydney and in Melbourne. Check them out online. Kokoroko, heading our way. Well, here's a new track from one of our favorites this year, the New York-based Indian singer Ganavya, who is at WOM Adelaide. She's got a new live track out called Let's Go Out and Play. Have a listen. Ganavya, here in the lounge.

You're listening to the sounds of Dead Can Dance, the British-Australian group. It started out back in 1981. Brendan Perry and Lisa Gerrard. Lisa left the group in 2022. Brendan continues with new members. And this is a new track from them called The Cicadas. About all the time we've got for this first hour of the Tiki Lounge Remix. Hope you and your own good community station can stick around for the second hour, where our very special guest is Black Jesus experienced saxophonist and founder, Mr. Peter Harper. Going to talk about what that band's been up to. Great, great band. Great, great music. Ethio Jazz Ensemble. And the program, of course, is produced in the studios of 2BBB FM in Bellingen, New South Wales. That's on Goombangir country. And it's networked all around this big land by the good folks at CRN, the Community Radio Network, with support from the wonderful, fabulous Community Broadcasting Foundation. See you in the second hour. A little bit more from Dead Can Dance, The Cicadas.

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0: Hi, welcome once again sa ating programang Usapang Kultura. This is your host, Ivabel Bernabe. Magandang gabi mga kababayan. I hope you're all in good spirit. Mm. Magandang panahon, di ba, Alma?
1: That's right.
0: Mild winter pa rin kahit almost middle na ng winter natin, ano?
1: Lapit na matapos.
0: Oo, plenty of sunshine pa rin tayo. Thank God for that. So wherever you are, make the best of your day, okay? To our program, I have Alma College with me tonight. Good evening, Alma.
1: Magandang gabi again, Ivabel, and magandang gabi po again sa inyo. Magkakasama na naman tayo na isang oras sa Usapang Kultura.
0: Yes, exciting.
1: I know. Katulad na sinabi ni Ivabel, malapit na rin po. Mga 1 month pa ang winter namin dito. Pero I'm looking forward to spring, Ivabel, actually.
0: Yeah?
1: Kasi masyado na akong giniginaw eh. Yung mga kasukasuan ko lumasakit na eh. But hopefully you stick around and enjoy the topic sa ating Usapang Kultura tonight.
0: Yes, yes, yes. Okay. Dito sa Usapang Kultura, ang focus of conversation natin ngayon ay tungkol sa friendships and cultural differences.
1: Oh, I like that.
0: Diba? Interesting na discussion yan. So ito ang mga tanong. What friends are for nga ba?
1: Parang kanta lang yan,
0: diba?
1: That's what
0: ano
1: friends are for.
0: Ano ang mga benefits nito? Ayun. At saka, paano natin ma-maintain ang friendship?
1: Especially kung
0: iba ang kanilang culture.
1: Oh, wow, yes.
0: Yes, it's a bit challenging, diba? On the topic, kukuha din tayo ng mga insights from our guest. Nandito ulit si Judith Gilyergan.
2: Yes, hello,
0: Judith. Good evening. Welcome.
2: Hello, Ivabel. Hello, Alma. Thank you for having me again.
0: Okay, thank you for being here. Again, Judith, talagang excited kami sa mga insights na ma-share mo later on. Okay, let's do alam nyo ba muna tayo, no? Random facts ito.
1: Okay.
0: Ako una. About friendships in the Philippines. Okay. Alam nyo ba that in the Philippines, friendships are best experienced in groups?
1: Yeah.
0: Mostly mahilig mong grupo-grupo talaga doon.
1: Of
0: ano?
1: Course.
0: Mas maganda pag grupo. It's called barkada.
2: Lahat tayo may barkada.
0: The barkada is a core part of social life, whether you meet in school, at work, or in the neighborhood.
1: Totoo yan.
0: Yes, the bond stays strong talaga. This is applicable to both men and women.
1: Yes.
0: Hindi yung
1: girl lang,
0: boys lang. Talagang mix, diba? Barkadas operate like a mini family unit. There's a silent rule that you don't leave a barkada behind. Totoo yan. Nako, magtampo.
1: Yes.
0: Yeah, if one friend is struggling, the others step up. If one succeeds, the whole group celebrate like it's their own win.
1: That's correct.
0: Marilate nyo ba yun?
1: Oo naman. Nung bata ako.
0: Yes. And if you are new to a Filipino barkada, don't be surprised if they start calling you by a ridiculous nickname or roast you to whatever reason. Kulitan ba? Di ba nangungulit? Kinukulit talaga.
2: Actually, nakakatuwa pag barkada kasi yung topic niya paulit-ulit lang. Tapos
0: pero
2: magdamag pa rin.
0: Magdamag pa rin.
2: Mag-usap. 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
0: Hindi na uubos.
1: Kasi you can relate.
2: You remember how it is, how it was.
0: Pabalik-balik. Parang kasi it's a nice feeling tapos pabalik-balik. Maganda pa rin. And it's all in good fun, di ba? And they teach you that means you have been accepted. Pag marami ng tawag sa iyo na chine-change na yung pangalan mo from anong pangalan mo, Alma, magiging Alming.
1: Oo, diba? Natawag na ako Alming.

0: buying it.
1: Yes.
0: So when you give a gift, which makes the person look back at one of their happiest memories. Diba? Yeah,
1: memorable.
0: Parang
1: meron sentiment.
0: Yeah, oh, sentimental value. Oh, oh. So the gift becomes more special, diba?
1: Yeah, oh, oh.
0: Like for example, giving a mug is a typical gift. Yeah. And it might not make someone feel special, pero however, if you give your loved one a mug personalized with one of their favorite photos, okay, family photos, you will see a broad smile on their face and see how much special it makes them feel.
1: Yeah.
0: So it shows that you care and take notice of those little things said
1: and done, diba? You know what? I remember sila Judith. They're giving away
2: mugs with names.
1: It's all personalized.
2: Yes. Oh, I was about to say the same thing. I remember that exact experience. Yung bago pa ang Global Business Center, everyone who came, we made them sign a raffle.
1: Oh.
2: A raffle stub. They thought it's a real raffle. But the thing is, I wanted to give them their name.
0: That's so sweet.
1: Very special talaga.
0: And so, I bet you that gift's still with you. Na parang money can't buy that.
2: They became my friends up to now.
0: Yeah, there you go. Yes. That's nice.
1: Tapos kung ordinary mug lang kasi, parang dyan na lang.
0: Malalang.
1: But if nandun yung pangalan mo.
2: Believe it or not, may umiyak.
0: Oh, so sweet.
2: Sabi niya, no one ever did this to me.
1: Oh, really?
2: Nice. Cute,
1: diba? Okay, meron ka ba dyang another fact, Judith?
2: This is very interesting, kahit ako natuwa.
1: Oh,
2: facts about shoes.
1: Okay.
0: Oh, okay.
2: Imagine.
0: Okay.
1: Sige.
2: Ever hear the term two left feet?
0: Oh, naman.
2: Ay, ang dami kong kilala. Na mayroong two left feet.
0: Yan yung di marunong magsayaw.
1: Sabihin two left feet. Ano ba ng origin doon?
2: But apparently, the story behind is, it wasn't until 1818 that the right shoe was invented.
0: What do you mean?
2: Can you imagine? Until that time, there was no distinction between shoes made for left or right feet.
1: Mas maganda yun. Parang kasi hindi ka ma-confuse.
0: Walang curve. Diretso.
1: Diretso lang siya.
2: Oh. Alam mo yung ano yung rattan anana slippers, ganun pa rin hanggang ngayon.
0: Oh.
2: The first pair of right and left footed shoes were made in Philadelphia. Obviously, shoes weren't made for comfort up to this point.
1: Talaga?
2: Sabi naman.
1: Nakakatuwa.
0: Well, siyempre mahirap kasi ngayon talaga for comfort na ano sa paan mo minimum.
1: Pero talaga yun yan yung curve lang naman ang difference ano parang yung curve
0: alam mo yung ASICS shoes.
1: Uh-huh.
0: They've got gel on the bottom.
2: Wow.
0: It is the shoes, you know,
2: like to mold your
0: shoes. Yeah. Kaya you can't give sand shoes away. That shoes because it's molded
2: for
0: to
2: you,
0: your feet name.
2: For you. Yes, that's right.
1: Wow. All right. Well, that's very interesting. Manantunan ako ngayon. Okay, let's have a break. We'll be right back.
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0: Hi, we are back, and you're listening to Let's Talk Arts. Okay, tonight we'll talk about friendships. I know.
1: Yeah.
0: So most of us do have good friends, but I believe in this era, dito especially sa Australia. Marami akong kilala from work na wala silang mga friends. Would
1: really?
0: You believe that? Oo, wala.
1: Pag-uwi
0: nila, wala. If you ask them, mga puti.
1: Puti.
0: Oo. 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Yeah, dito lang sa work.
1: Can I tell you, my deceased husband's like that. Kami
0: oh,
1: lang
0: really?
1: Talaga ang pamilya niya. Wala siya.
0: Oh,
1: work
0: dito,
1: home.
0: No?
1: That's
0: grabe.
1: It. Wala siyang
0: yeah.
1: friend.
0: Yeah, maraming
1: meron
0: marami
1: siya nung bata-bata, pero nung when he grew up a little, nothing, no more. That's it. Kami na lang.
0: Totoo yan. Yung alam mo, nung nalaman ko yun, parang I think it's impossible kasi being a Filipino, galing pa sa Pilipinas, alam natin everyone has got a friend.
1: Yeah.
0: Parang,
2: yeah, and you develop friendships eh.
0: Yes.
2: Parang iposibleng isolated ka. No?
0: Oo,
2: pero ang dami pala talaga.
0: Marami.
2: Actually,
0: marami.
2: Right now, I'm being exposed to that fact. Doing community services.
0: Oo.
2: Na ang dami pala talagang isolated dito.
0: Yes.
2: Nakakaawa.
1: Yeah.
0: Oo. Yeah. So, by the way, itong ating, ano, we're talking about friends as a physical friend.
1: Yeah, not yung mga online.
0: Oh, marami akong friends, pero yung pala online friends pala. No, we're talking about friends as a person na matouch mo. And
1: yeah,
0: you know,
1: like you talk. You have coffee together and stuff
0: yes.
1: like that.
0: Oh. So, what are the benefits of friendships? Ito.
1: Mm.
0: It is proven that good friends are good for your health.
1: Of course.
0: Friends can help you celebrate good times and support you during bad times as well. Now, friends help keep you from feeling alone. Yun nga sinasabi natin.
1: Mm.
0: Anong gagawin mo kung wala kang friends talaga, no?
1: Kaya nga,
0: medyo ang hirap na naisipin yun. So, friends also can raise your sense of connection, belonging, and purpose.
2: It's very important for mental health.
0: Correct, yes. Oh, talaga.
2: Especially nowadays, with all the challenges around us, we need to connect.
1: Yeah.
0: Siguro yung iba, kung wala silang friends, kasi dapat talaga sasabihin mo kung anong gusto mong sabihin o kung meron kang nagawa. Pupuntan lang siguro sila sa confession, ano, o kaya mga ganun.
1: Okay.
2: I think social media makes them feel connected.
0: Ah, yeah,
2: makes
0: social media. Okay.
2: Can I entertain, but it's very different.
0: No? Yeah, of course. Totally different. Okay, another one. It will boost your happiness and lower your stress.
1: Mm.
0: Yeah, especially when you start talking about the old times, laughing and things like that. Ay, nako, masaya. Mm. And it will also improve your self-confidence and feeling of self-worth. If someone will tell you exactly what you did or kung mag-appreciate ba na talagang sasabihin sa'yo, kasi hindi naman na wala kang ginagawa, di ba?
1: That's
0: meron
1: right.
0: kang ginagawa. Oh, oh. And then if a person will tell you, ay, that's good. Good work. Talagang tama yung ginagawa mo. And it
1: Minig
0: will
1: advice.
0: Actually...
1: Influencer sa atin.
0: Correct. Yes.
2: Masarap yung appreciation eh. Yung,
0: yes.
2: Lalo na after a hard work, di ba?
1: Diba?
2: Yung
1: yes.
2: after
1: yeah,
2: a day,
1: yeah, yeah, yeah.
2: after an event, when your friends tell you how they feel and how it was.
0: Mm-mm.
2: That's the best thing you can have after an event.
0: Yes, that, yes. Know. And also it will help you cope through hard times such as divorce, serious illness, job loss, or the death of a loved one.
2: Can
0: you imagine
2: if
0: you have all those things tapos wala man lang maiyakan o ikaw lang mag-isa, ang hirap kaya.
2: Mm-hmm. Si Alma sanay nang makinig sa iyak ni Judith. Pati si Ibabel. Thank you.
0: Yeah.
2: This is a chance for me to thank you for being well,
1: oh,
2: my
1: wow.
2: very
1: good. Okay. We do the same.
0: Tayo yeah. din naman, di ba? Parang,
2: all these
0: oh,
2: years.
0: Yeah. Okay. Also, it urges you to change or avoid habits that are not healthy.
1: Yeah.
0: Kasi sasabihin talaga sa'yo, kung friend mo talaga, sasabihin sa'yo na, oy, stop that. Mm. Di ba?
1: Nag-re-remind sa'yo.
0: Oo. This might include drinking too much or not exercising. Yung parang ganun, oy, mag-ano ka naman. Parang pinupush ka ba? Diba?
2: That's the best kind of friend. Yung honest. Yung sasabihin talaga sa'yo yung totoo that what you have to change or what you have to stop.
0: Mm. Yes. Mm. So, but unfortunately, some people, especially when you are new to a place, no? You have problems meeting new friends. Ang hirap kaya niyan, no? There are a few There are some people nahirap nahirap talaga maghanap.
2: But I don't think Alma is one of them.
0: No, and Alma, ano mong masasabi mo dito? Ano bang mga tips, ha?
1: It's funny, no? Kasi nga ako, I don't know, I just, when I see someone, nakakatuwa nga, sabi ko, what did I do with them? They're just giving me freebies now.
0: Oh.
1: No, I try to be mean.
0: Yeah.
1: Lalo na, alam mo, ako pa sa opisina, sa work namin, yung mga underdog ang mas inano ko eh.
0: Yes.
1: Kinakaibigan ko.
0: Oo.
1: Yeah, yung, halwa yung mga taga mail room.
0: Oo.
1: Kasi nararamdaman ko, they need.
0: Yes.
1: Ako talaga, that's my show na giver ako. I want to, it's not just an entertainer. If I see someone na, oh, kailangan nila ako, mapasaya ko sila, I could do that.
2: Yung mga hindi nag-expect, no? Yung mga hindi nag-expect ng attention, they're the best ones.
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0: ang ko.
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0: instead
1: ako.
0: Na pupunta
1: correct.
0: Ko sa ano. Yeah, diba?
1: Yes.
0: Oo.
1: I talk to them first. So, madali naman talaga maka earn ng friend if you want to.
0: Yeah, if you really
1: you're willing,
0: want to.
1: If you're willing to.
0: You have to convince yourself first that you want to find someone
2: I
0: na
2: think
0: a friend.
2: My father has an opinion about that, lalo sa akin. Nung araw pa, sabi niya, alam mo yung smile? Meron dapat ano yan eh. May level yan. Yung mga bagong pang friends, smile lang. 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Laging full out eh.
0: Oh.
2: So I think that helps.
0: Smile. Smiling. Smile kasama yung mata.
2: Yeah.
0: Hindi lang yung smile na. Alam mo yung smile ngayon na hanggang dito
1: but
0: lang.
1: But for me, I think it's intuitiveness.
0: Yeah.
1: Feel the people around you.
0: Yes.
1: Feel the energy. Mm-hmm. Tapos mag-jive na yun.
2: Totoo. Yes. Parang minsan automatic na you enjoy the presence of
1: yes.
2: others.
1: Eh.
0: Yes.
1: Mm-hmm.
0: And also, ikaw din, you know, the aura. Ikaw,
1: correct.
0: Pag nabibigay ka ng correct na aura, a right aura for other people to see.
1: Maingganyo sila.
0: Maingganyo din siya. 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Anong gagawin nila?
1: Ito na, mga do's and don'ts. So don't be alone, no? Tama? Meet
0: yes.
1: new people who might become friends.
0: Yeah.
1: So go to places where people gather.
0: Yeah.
1: Katulad tayo,
0: then,
1: mga events. Katulad sa'yo. Yeah, go to events in your community. Mag-volunteer.
0: Yes, yes.
1: Offer your time or talents at a hospital. I've done that too.
0: Yeah.
1: Place of worship.
0: Yes.
1: Museum, community center, charity, or similar. Kasi you can form strong links when you work with people who have interest like yours.
0: Yes, kasi marami kayong pag-uusapan.
2: Kaya pala.
0: Yeah. Oo. Mm-hmm. Tapos yun na nga, magkakaya, hindi natin, sinasabi natin na pare-pareho tayo kasi
2: ito'y ginagawa natin.
0: Ang interest natin pareho.
1: Yeah.
0: Diba?
1: So, give and accept invitations.
0: Ayun.
1: So, you have to give. Yeah,
0: yes.
1: Mag-accept ka. And then, take up a new interest, like take a class, join the local gym,
0: yeah.
1: or okay, a fitness center, o mag-yoga ka, mag-sumba ka, yung mga ganyan
2: ba.
1: Ka. Diba?
2: Mag-dance ka.
1: Mag-paint, parang hirap mag-paint. Talent talang ano yan, special skill yan eh.
2: Hindi naman kinakailangan maganda, basta paint.
0: Yung ano, di ba, ang uso nila ngayon, yung paint, wine, and
2: sip and paint.
0: Sip and paint.
2: Yeah.
0: Yun, talagang ano lang siya, social.
2: Yeah.
0: Parang, ang painting is just an activity.
2: Yeah,
0: it's
2: an expression.
0: Really, kung anong, and it's fun kasi pag nag-draw yung, nagpipaint yung isa and then you show your painting to the other one and you go laughing and you know that kind of thing. I think it's a very good social activity.
1: Okay.
2: Saka, we have made a lot of friends because of dancing, remember?
0: We did too.
2: Yeah,
0: dancing
2: because
0: as well.
2: When Ibabel choreographs a dance, a lot of people join.
1: Tapos yun nga, yung mga religious faith community, you can join them. Yes, you can earn a lot of friends there. Ito medyo ano ko eh, yung take a walk.
2: Mahirap pag
1: chat with others you see along the way. Paano yun?
0: Ako,
1: lalo na dito sa social, parang
0: hindi
1: hirap.
0: Ka basta-basta.
1: Hindi ka basta pwede maglakad. Uy.
0: Uy.
1: Sila ano sila eh, parang very focused lang. Magbo-walk lang ako.
0: Yeah.
1: That's it.
0: Yeah,
1: they
0: and
1: have
0: also,
1: their own AirPods and stuff.
2: You have to respect their space.
1: Yeah.
0: Yes. Oo. Dito sa minu-walk namin, wala masyadong nag-ano sa earphones. But they say, we always say good morning. Pero hanggang doon lang.
1: Yeah, that's it.
0: Hanggang good morning lang at saka ano. But I don't think you can really get a friend.
1: No, pero sa Pilipinas, maglakad ka lang sa street. 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Parang Station of the Cross yan. 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
0: Tatanong pa rin, kung sa mama mo. Start na.
2: But for additional information, specifically in Redlands, meron talagang walking groups. Nakakatuwa. Nakakatuwa sila. It's very open for anyone to join.
0: That's good. That's a good
2: point.
0: We have
2: a lot of venues there, yung mga indigenous caves and mga walking area.
0: I see,
2: very
0: I see.
2: Common sa amin.
0: So, ang ano niyan, ang process niyan, mag-join ka sa group bago mag-walk.
2: Yeah, walking group sila.
0: Hindi yung, Alma, hindi yung while walking.
1: Kaya nga, mali naman itong binigay sa akin.
2: Actually, mga ano siya, mga organizations for the heart, for mga ganun sila.
0: That's the way to go talaga. Yun, mga tips na sinasabi mo. Ano. Let's have a break. We'll be right back.
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1: Because we are in a multicultural society, there is a huge chance that we meet people that from a different culture along the way, di ba? So, Judith, ito ka naman tatanong. Para sa iyo to, I think. You have dozens of friends from different ethnic groups kasi yung mga ginagawa mo, nasa multicultural ano ka eh. Ano ang mga tips dito to handle the cultural differences para you can maintain a good friendship?
2: Actually, for me, the cultural difference is a good thing. Because I really love to share. There's really so much to share, to know, and to celebrate. But we just have to understand that people from diverse backgrounds might have different ways of thinking and doing things.
1: Yun na nga.
2: Yeah.
1: Yun na nga.
2: This can be in language, traditions, communication styles, and social norms.
1: Yeah.
2: But by understanding and respecting these differences, you can build stronger friendship. We have to be open-minded. Mm-hmm. You have to communicate with them clearly.
1: That's the thing, yeah.
2: You have to show respect for your friend's culture.
1: Totoo.
2: Understand and remember always that they might have unique cultural experiences to share.
1: Uh-oh.
2: And embracing these differences can lead to enriching true friendships.
1: Understanding the tradition talaga.
2: There should always be excitement in sharing and the collaboration.
1: Uh-oh.
2: So, by being appreciated by another community also brings us a different kind of joy. Yung joy ba of acceptance and inclusion.
1: Yeah.
2: In fact, I'm quite blessed because, you know, Global Fair has given me the opportunity to meet so many multicultural leaders who invited and welcomed me and my friends to their communities. So, and it's really heartwarming.
1: So you really develop a good friendship with them, no? Pero yun nga ang sasabihin ko, in some culture, talagang you have to know yung mga traditions nila. Kasi paminsan, parang automatic lang, like greetings. Yung iba pala sa culture nila, hindi pwedeng mag-hug o mag-kiss, di ba?
3: No.
1: You have to really know that. You have to parang i-respect mo talaga kung ano meron. But before you can respect, you have to know first.
2: Yes, you have to really listen and be very
1: observe. Mag-o-observe ka muna, I think. Para hindi ma... Ikaw, Alma, kasi ang friend mo, it's on a different background, di ba? So, ano ang masasabi mo kung ano ang adjustment sa friendship niya?
3: Yeah, ano yan? May mga friends ako, Turkish sila, no?
1: Yeah.
3: Nakikita nila talaga the way we hug, but they don't do that.
1: They don't do that. Oh.
3: Yes. So that's not, it's
1: kahit
3: a respect.
1: Kahit close friends? Sila? Hindi?
3: They don't, yung shoulder lang, guys.
1: Yeah.
3: But the girls know.
1: Oh.
3: They don't.
1: Ano ang greetings nila? Say hello lang?
3: Walang hello lang. Oh. Parang kasi for them, that's respect.
1: Yeah.
3: I can't. That's respect to you. You're my ganon.
1: Yes.
3: Hindi ko pwedeng, halimbawa ikaw, you're my partner. I can't kiss him and hug him.
1: Yeah.
2: It's very interesting. Pati nga yung pag-upo sa lamesa eh. For some Singaporeans, I encountered several. Pagka kayo pala yung partner, magkaharap kayo.
1: So, okay. Next to each other.
2: When you sit beside each other, yan yung mag-friend. 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
3: Yeah.
1: Nami-misunderstood ka or you misunderstood them. Yeah, kung ano sinasabi.
2: It's always
1: you get offended.
2: It's always good to ask. Lalo na kung iba naman kayong culture, it's very good to ask. I think that's the most polite way, di ba? Mm-hmm. Parang they understand that you may not be the same. So, okay lang namang magtanong. 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
1: Ito experience ko sa ano, no? One time, meron akong friend sa work before. And we are really good. Ang ganda na dynamic namin. when we're working.
3: Yeah.
1: And we can actually talk a lot of things about work. But once mag-usap na kami outside of work, like say, ano, nai-stress ako.
3: Bakit ka na-stress?
1: Kasi iba yung parang iba yung ano niya, iba yung values niya. 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
3: Yeah.
1: Madali siyang iba yung basta iba yung kanyang tono. 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And wala naman siyang bad intention or anything like that. It's just them. Iba iba kasi ang culture nila. And with me listening, parang nakukuha yung niya ang aking energy.
0: Energy.
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1: 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Maganda ang ano niya. But once na mag-start siya talking about other things, which is opposite or way different from my what values.
3: Parang syempre, nagre-repel kayo.
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0: Yeah, it will have a natural...
1: Tawag nila group. 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
3: Yeah.
1: Chemistry as a friend. 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
2: Alam mo na doon kasi talaga yata sa Pilipino na yung kaibigan mo mula bata ka.
1: Yes.
2: Hindi yun mawawala eh.
1: Oo.
2: You will update them. So meron kang best friend ng elementary, meron kang best friend ng high school, meron kang best friend ng college.
1: Yes.
2: Hanggang sa work, meron akong ano, specific for each. 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
3: Everyday. 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
1: Ang cute.
3: Kasi yeah, pwede kaming magchismisa na alam mo walang makakarating.
1: Totoo. Trust.
2: That's the most important part.
1: The trust, yes.
3: Na-burn na kasi ako lahat. Maraming nakakilala sa akin. But like you know, Gina, you know my life. I don't normally reveal my private life to people. I'm a very public woman out there. But my private.
1: Akin
3: yan eh.
1: Yes.
2: Alam ko sinitatawagan
3: mo. Limited lang talaga gusto kong tawagan about my private life.
2: Ako rin.
1: We have to be careful. Tayo. Careful talaga. Sige. Thank you guys. Maganda yung discussion natin. Let's have a break. We'll be right back.
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0: Hi, let's get to our most important feedback segment.
1: Yes.
0: Balikan natin ang mga feedbacks ng
1: shopping culture. I remember this
0: segment. Yes, yes, okay. Ako mauna. This is from Jesse Thompson of Vancouver, Canada. I'm an internet shopping junkie. Nako, pang online siya lagi. I buy 75% of what I need on the internet and I like it that way, especially during COVID times, of course, no? A lot of businesses made money on me because of my fear to go out and do shopping. Lahat naman ata tayo during the time, ano? Certainly, internet technology has changed the way we shop nowadays. I like the topic, beautiful ladies. Take care.
1: Thank you, Jesse.
0: Thank you, Jesse.
1: Okay, we have someone, a man from Van Nuys, California.
0: Van Nuys,
1: okay. Citrini Cardenas. This is a good topic. I am a traditional shopper.
0: Yeah.
1: I go, I see, I feel, I try.
0: Yeah.
1: I haggle and then I buy.
0: Familiar.
1: I rarely do my shopping online because of all the hacking being done on the bank accounts. Fair enough. Thank you for keeping us happy for EB ladies. Thank you.
0: That's good. Thank you.
2: Now from Brisbane, Ning Wig.
0: Yes.
2: I am a window shopper. Yeah. I could spend the whole day in the shopping mall without getting bored.
0: Wow.
2: Yeah, good. I have to see the product 3 to 5 times before I decide to buy. But that's actually good.
1: That's nice for you.
2: May control, ha? Doing it this way, I save money and I stay away from my impulse buying character. Keep up the good work, ladies.
1: Thank you.
0: Thank you, Nick. Yes, sa totoo lang, ako rin, pag nakita ko, especially pag nagustuhan mo tapos may kamahalan.
2: Balikan mo na lang muna.
0: Oh. So, sabihin ko, baka pagbalik ko next time, kung nandyan pa siya, that's for me.
1: It's meant to be.
0: It's meant to be for me.
2: At saka pag hindi mo makalimutan.
0: Pag hindi ka makatulog, ganyan ako.
1: Meant to be yun.
0: Okay, from Soledad Timbol of Pasay City. My husband doesn't come shopping with me because he says, I'm such an indecisive buyer. Siguro ang tagal pong titingnan-tingnan. He tells me I waste his and my time going around the mall looking for the same thing when I could just buy the first one that I see. But doing that doesn't make shopping exciting, isn't it, girls?
1: Of course.
0: Pero hindi kaya. Ako, pag hindi ako magiling mag shopping, as soon as meron akong nasa isip, tapos yun lang talagang titingnan ko.
1: I'm good shopper.
0: Oh, ako.
1: But I'm dangerous
0: so bad
1: when I'm out there.
0: I can tell. Ako hindi. Nahihirapan ako. Okay, Alma, ikaw.
1: From Japan again, si Gemma Sandoval. Everything in Japan is expensive. Food, clothing, cars, houses, and apartments.
0: Yeah.
1: There was a time I was racking so much credit card bills that it almost destroyed our marriage. Shopping is a vice. I believe that. It's an addiction too. It's that bad that we even went to counseling because of this. Yeah,
0: wow,
1: it could be an addiction.
0: Bad.
1: It's my secret. Now the world will know. And I said your name too. I won't repeat it anymore.
0: That is so funny. Okay.
2: Now from Toronto. Wow. Carlo Reyes. I'm a man and I love shopping.
0: Yeah.
2: Well, nothing's
0: like
2: wrong
0: Ronnie.
2: With that. I think it is in the Reyes blood. Mm-hmm. I love the red color, bright, bold word that says
0: sale.
2: And who doesn't love a sale?
1: That's
2: thanks
1: right
2: for your broadcasting, ladies. You rock.
1: Thank you, Carlo.
0: Thank you. Ay, nakakatuwa yung red sign na yan. Basta sale, clearance, basta ganun. End of financial
1: ito
0: year.
1: Ito na tayo ngayon. Nasa end of financial year.
0: Christmas. Always have designs in red, no?
1: I know.
0: And I've got one from Sylvia Magno, Pangasinan. I am not ashamed to say I am a bargain hunter. I even go to a secondhand shops where they receive clothes from Red Cross around the world, and that's where I love to shop. I like all imported items. Love the topic and regards to all Australians.
1: Thank you.
0: Okay, that's good. There's nothing wrong with that. Ang ganda kaya ng mga secondhand.
1: Oh.
0: Nowadays, kasi talagang pinopromote na in-encourage ang mga tao to recycle. Kasi grabe ang wastage ng mga clothing sa mga clothing company, especially na nag-trend yung fast clothing.
1: Yeah.
0: Grabe ang mga tao. Bili ng bili. Yeah, bili ng bili. Isang suot lang. Tapo na. So dito, especially sa Australia, grabe sila pag nag-donate sa mga Salvation Army or mga Lifeline. Ang gaganda pa. Yung iba may labels, mga prices pa.
2: Because they were bought parang on a sale, it was never used. So, the word pre-loved items is also a good thing, right?
0: Yes. Oh. And also, why would you throw away those kind of kung magamit pa?
1: Meron pa ibang magamit, diba? Yes.
0: Especially during mga parties mo, Judith, kung meron ka mga theme.
2: Natural, diba?
0: Diba doon
2: hindi ka
0: gagastos
2: sumahal for
0: you don't.
2: Those.
0: Yes, when there's na gusto mong maghanap ng mga gold, di pupunta ka doon kasi hindi mo
2: party.
0: Hindi ka naman ordinarily magsusuot ng gold.
1: No.
0: Di pupunta ka doon sa second hand.
2: Yeah.
0: Diba? So nakaka-help talaga. I like it.
1: Yeah. Uh-huh.
0: So the next one?
1: It's from our regular, Bobby Reyes.
0: Yes,
1: he's from
0: Bobby.
1: Brisbane. Before buying anything, I go do my research. First online or visit a store, then I go and buy.
0: Uh-huh.
1: Never impulse buy anything. I'm also a loyal shopper. I stick to several shops that give me rewards. As a man, I stick to my budget, meaning my small budget.
0: Yeah, pero ala, totoo yun ganun, no? Titingnan mo muna online sa shops and then you check online.
2: That's a wise shopper talaga.
0: Wise. Ang galing niya.
2: Bihira na yung may control na ganyan.
0: Yes.
2: Anyway, from Ray Casilac, ikaw of Winnipeg,
0: Canada. That's my sister.
1: I've got cousins in Winnipeg.
0: Yeah.
2: Okay. Inasmuch as I like online shopping for the overall convenience, in-store shopping, on the other hand, transports me to a totally different experience.
0: Yes.
2: That's very true. The human-to-human interaction, the ability to not only see but touch and try and smell and taste, these things cannot be replicated in the confines of your own home.
0: Yeah.
2: Another interesting topic, usapang kultura.
0: Yes. Thank you very much, Ray. Okay, salamat ulit sa inyong mga feedbacks, guys. I always feel motivated after reading them.
1: Yes,
0: okay.
1: Thank you so much, guys.
0: Maganda. Okay, you can read the full contents of the messages sa FB ng 4EB Radio Filipino Brisbane. Hanapin lang ninyo ang latest post ng usapang kultura. Okay, stick around. We'll be right back. Abangan ninyo ang iba't ibang programang Filipino dito sa 4EB Radio. 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
2: Okay, ladies, we are close to time.
3: Napakabilis. Bilis,
2: ano? Bilis, yes. Napakabilis. Okay, what an interesting topic na cover natin tonight, ano?
3: Really
2: now,
3: good.
2: Now, having close friends here like you guys makes life more interesting and fun, di ba? Sa totoo lang. This is from my heart to you.
3: Thank you.
2: We shared a lot of experiences talaga, no? Happy and not so happy ones. We don't like the not so happy ones, but it's always there. Kasi that's life, no? And I thank God for having you around.
3: Thank you.
2: I also have few good friends. Yung mga galing pa sa high school, yung sa university. And we haven't seen each other for a long time. We seldom talk, but we stayed true friends. Alam mo yung kahit antagal yun na hindi nakikita. Asan nagkita kayo?
3: Yes.
2: Parang continuation sa kung
4: parang
2: kailan
4: walang
2: kayo.
4: Nawalang oras.
2: Parang nawalang, di ba? Yeah. That's true friends talaga. Yeah. I like it. And I miss them.
4: And they're mostly the ones who actually call you right away when something happens.
2: Yes. Nandyan sila. Yeah. Although, kahit nandyan yung messenger or something like that, hindi kami laging nag-uusap. Kasi may kanya-kanyang buhay ba?
3: Meron na.
2: Pero, nakikita mo sila sa Facebook.
3: Yes.
2: You
3: so,
2: update
3: mo pa rin. Oo,
2: na-update mo yung sarili mo kung ano na sila, nasaan na sila, and things like that.
4: Buti
2: and
4: may just, Facebook na.
2: Yeah, and you're just happy for them. Yeah. Okay, Judith, thank you so much.
3: Thank you so much.
2: Thank you so much for sharing your insights and helping us out with our segments tonight. We enjoyed your company. All the best. And more power to all your projects.
3: That's correct. Huh? Thank you, Judith.
4: Oh, thank you so much, Ivabel and Alma. Thank you so much for having
2: You're
4: me again.
2: Welcome.
4: I really enjoyed it.
2: Nakikita ko sa mukha mo, enjoy ka talaga with us.
3: Hala, dami kong tao.
2: Hindi niya nakikita.
3: Si oh, okay. So it's so funny when you're actually interviewing friends, you know, like parang normal lang. You know, na, so. But anyway, magpapaalam din po ako sa inyo. Sana nag-enjoy kayo sa ating topic ngayon. Ang ganda, no? Nakaka-relate talaga tayo.
2: Oh.
3: And of course, I'm grateful to have you as my friends, guys. You build lots of friends, alal na sa akin, ang dami kong kaibigan, but I count all the ones that I know that I really appreciate so much.
2: Oh.
3: So hopefully, naka-relate po kayo sa topic namin, and hopefully you keep supporting us. Thank you so much.
2: Okay. Thank you everyone for joining us. Abangan ninyo kami sa programang Let's Talk Arts in 2 weeks' time. In behalf of 4EBN, the Filipino Broadcasters in Brisbane, thank you for sharing your world with us. Ito ang inyong lingkod, Ivabel Bernabe.
3: Bye-bye.
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0: We, gathered at the 2017 National Constitutional Convention, coming from all points of the southern sky, make this statement from the heart.
1: Our Aboriginal and Torres Strait Islander tribes were the first sovereign nations of the Australian continent and its adjacent islands, and possessed it under our own laws and customs. This our ancestors did, according to the reckoning of our culture from the creation, according to the common law from time immemorial, and according to science more than 60,000 years ago.
2: This sovereignty is a spiritual notion, the ancestral tie between the land, or Mother Nature, and the Aboriginal and Torres Strait Islander peoples who were born therefrom, remain attached thereto, and must one day return thither to be united with our ancestors. This link is the basis of the ownership of the soil, or better, of sovereignty. It has never been ceded or extinguished, and coexists with the sovereignty of the Crown.
3: How could it be otherwise? The peoples possessed a land for 60 millennia, and this sacred link disappears from world history in merely the last 200 years? With substantive constitutional change and structural reform, we believe this ancient sovereignty can shine through as a fuller expression of Australia's nationhood.
4: Proportionately, we are the most incarcerated people on the planet. We are not an innately criminal people. Our children are alienated from their families at unprecedented rates. This cannot be because we have no love for them. And our youth languish in detention in obscene numbers. They should be our hope for our future.
1: These dimensions of our crisis tell plainly the structural nature of our problem. This is the torment of our powerlessness. We seek constitutional reforms to empower our people and take a rightful place in our own country. When we have power over our destiny, our children will flourish. They will walk in two worlds, and their culture will be a gift to their country.
0: We call for the establishment of a First Nations voice enshrined in the Constitution. Makarrata is the culmination of our agenda, the coming together after a struggle. It captures our aspirations for a fair and truthful relationship with the people of Australia and a better future for our children based on justice and self-determination.
2: We seek a Makarrata Commission to supervise a process of agreement making between governments and First Nations and truth telling about our history.
4: In 1967, we were counted.
3: In 2017, we seek to be heard.
4: We leave base camp and start our trek across this vast country. We invite you to walk with us in a movement of the Australian people for a better future.

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Right now I am an enemy in my own homeland, turned in a moment from a friend to a nomad. Spurn that slinging everything I can in this throw bag, burned by a fire that I did not ignite. Right, now time to have a plan of action, need traction under my feet and extraction in action. Right now, no time to think of any more than the war and the storm that awaits in the form of the threats to life. Now need to leave land, air or sea, and it's scaring me to leave my family, but in spite of the pain in my heart to leave, stay

It's early, the journey has lasted weeks now, but the past is the past as the sergeant speaks now. He asked if asylum is what I seek now. I say I seek the right, just a peaceful sleep now, but the greeting I get isn't what I'd hoped. As I land in this land with my bag and coat, a hand will be grand to keep my head afloat, but it's better than death, right, so I guess I'll cope. Life on the streets ain't a walk in the park, fireworks make me freak out after dark. Too many memories, not enough light ahead, is the simple act of living reason not to be dead.

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They tell me to leave, so I do my best to. When you do that, they come right along and arrest you. Maybe I should just throw in the towel. Maybe I should take the towel and just choke on it now. Then out of nowhere they come and they let me out. Is this the light that the tunnel guys were talking about? Third time lucky, every time determined. This time I do not let them call me vermin. This time I access education. 3 years on, happy grad.

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She's wild like the making of a storm. Inside her flows an ocean where all new life is born. Her eyes light up with love when every child is born. In time we divide from the feminine divine. Mother mourns as we're torn from a warm embrace. Our connection to supply.

imperfections she finds, respecting the divine potentials in our minds. I rise to reply to her loving eyes. On this journey back to her eternity, I want to learn to be nurturing maternity, returning to the source with respect in my thoughts. The